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I'm glad that I got you, and it's alright. You got you a partner.

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0: A local event happening near you? 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

Hello again from me, Rod Hardesty, and welcome to another hour or so of Classics We Love. We begin with the scherzo from the incidental music to Mendelssohn's Midsummer Night's Dream. The work was completed in 1826 when the composer was just a young 17-year-old. We hear it now by the London Symphony Orchestra, conducted by Sir John Eliot Gardner.

The scherzo from Mendelssohn's A Midsummer Night's Dream was played on that recording by the London Symphony Orchestra and conducted by Sir John Eliot Gardner. And we follow with a song by Paolo Tosti. Born in Rome in 1846, became a British citizen in 1906, and knighted 2 years later by King George VII. He wrote a number of songs, many of which remain popular to this day, and one in particular is Parted. Here to sing it is Stuart Burrows.

Fritz Greisler with Hermit Spencer's Underneath the Stars. And we turn to Frederick Davis for our next work. It's a tone poem called Summer Night on the River. Composed in 1911, it's the second of two pieces for small orchestra, the first of which is celebrated on hearing the first vocal with spring. So here now is a second piece, played by the Royal Scottish National Orchestra, conducted by Sir Alexander Gibson.

Summer Night on the River, the second of two pieces for small orchestra by Frederick Delius. On that recording, we heard the Royal Scottish National Orchestra, conducted by Sir Alexander Gibson. Now, we usually associate promenade concerts, these days at least, with the Royal Albert Hall, or even the Queen's Hall in days gone by, but they happened in London long before Sir Henry Wood came along. In 1867, Johann Strauss, no less, conducted a series of them at Covent Garden, and for one of them he wrote a special festival, Valse Comique, or Comic Waltz, called Memories of Covent Garden. It featured a number of popular English music hall songs of the time, including The Man and the Flying Trapeze, The Mousetrap Man, Home Sweet Home, and Champagne Charlie.

Memories of Covent Garden by Johann Strauss, and played for us there by the London Symphony Orchestra, conducted by John Georgiadis. And next is music from the 1965 film Dr. Zhivago, set in Russia and based on Boris Pasternak's novel of the same name. The book was banned in the country for many years, so for that reason the film could not be made there either. Instead, it was filmed mostly in Spain. Here's the well-known Lara's theme.

Maurice Jarre's Lara's theme from the film Dr. Zhivago. And we visit the opera now with the famous Questore Quilla from Verdi's Rigoletto. Here in the role of the Duke of Mantua, probably one of the finest tenors of the first half of the 20th century, Jussi Björling.

Recorded back in 1944, along with the RCA Victor Orchestra, we heard the great voice of the Swedish tenor Jussi Björling with Questa Requella from Verdi's opera Rigoletto.

Cavatina by John Ireland. The cellist was Raphael Volfich with the Orchestra of the Swan under David Curtis. And we travel to sunny Spain now, and music by Rodrigo, his most famous work. The Concerto de Aranjuez was composed in 1939. Today we'll hear the third and final movement. Our soloist is Pepe Romero, along with the Academy of St. Martin in the Fields under Sir Neville Mariner.

Pepe Romero was the soloist, along with the Academy of St. Martin in the Fields on the Sonata Mariner, in that the third and final movement of Rodrigo's Concerto de Aranjuez. And we end our programme with the overture to Carl Marie von Weber's romantic opera Oberon, also known as the Elf King, the only English opera ever set by the composer, and was based on the German poem Oberon by Christoph Martin Weiland. It's played here by the New Zealand Symphony Orchestra, and the conductor is Anthony Witt.

the Polish conductor Anthony Witt conducting the New Zealand Symphony Orchestra with Weber's Overture to Oberon, also known as the Elf King, bringing our time together once more to a close. I sincerely hope you enjoyed the choice, a varied selection as ever. And by the way, if you've any comments about what you hear on the programme, then we'd love to hear from you. Our direct email address is classicswelove@gmail.com. Classicswelove is all one word, @gmail.com. We'll find other ways to get in touch if you visit the station's website. I'm Rod Hardesty, and until next week then, at the same time, I wish you well.

0: smart speaker, online and on DAB. This is WRFM. I'm Big Rich, here with you till 10 o'clock on the Sunday morning breakfast show. Well, I suppose you only have breakfast on the Sunday morning, don't you? Yeah. Sunday breakfast. Oh, this lady has to have a little word.
1: Big Rich's Sunday breakfast is sponsored by the White House Bladen. Nestling in a shadow of Blenheim Palace and a stone's throw from Winston Churchill's resting place is the pub where he learned to drink. A community-owned venture cared for by professionals Mevlan and Aki, whose dedicated and friendly staff serve well-kept beer, fine wines, and proper pub food at sensible prices. Not sure they ever taught Churchill to play Aunt Sally, but he'd be a real asset on quiz night.
0: And we got underway this morning with Deborah's theme from Once Upon a Time in America, Ennio Morricone, followed by, of course, the inimitable voice of Bette Midler.

Just a reminder, you want to get in touch with WRFM? Got all the usual socials, but I don't do those. You want to get in touch? It's a WhatsApp message, the easiest way. And the number, 0772210890. I'll say that slowly, in case you want to write it down. And another way, 0772210008. Oh, sorry, 890. 0772210008.

0: Beth Nielsen Chapman, she can hit a high note, can't she? Time for a little word.
1: Big Rich's Sunday Breakfast is sponsored by the White House Bladen. Nestling in a shadow of Blenheim Palace and a stone's throw from Winston Churchill's resting place is the pub where he learned to drink. A community-owned venture cared for by professionals Mevlan and Aki, whose dedicated and friendly staff serve well-kept beer, fine wines, and proper pub food at sensible prices. Not sure they ever taught Churchill to play Aunt Sally, but he'd be a real asset on quiz night.
0: Now time for a profound lesson.

FM on your smart speaker, online on DAB. This is WRFM. And I'm Big Rich. Well, I think it's one of the beauties of life that we find the longer we live it, the less we know it. And the optimists in us think that, well, at least there's hope around the corner. Now, Ben, good morning, Ben, and Rosie and Ada, being in touch. Sorry, can't find any. I'll get some. I will. I'll get on to Mr. G for next week, and we'll get some of William, whatever his name is. William Onyebo. I will find some William Onyebo for next week for Rosie. But for now, a couple of Eagles tracks. I'll give you a bonus. Promise not to sing along. That comes later.

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I received a copy of, well, from Ben's mum a long time ago, back in the mid-1970s. There's one track, here's another.

0: Monday morning in Blanket House, and Big Rich is doing breakfast.
1: Big Rich's Sunday breakfast is sponsored by the White House Bladen. Nestling in a shadow of Blenheim Palace and a stone's throw from Winston Churchill's resting place is the pub where he learned to drink. A community-owned venture cared for by professionals Mevlan and Aki, whose dedicated and friendly staff serve well-kept beer, fine wines, and proper pub food at sensible prices. Not sure they ever taught Churchill to play Aunt Sally, but he'd be a real asset on quiz night.
2: Oh, good morning, Elizabeth. And, well, it being Father's Day, I understand why you've asked for this one. Bit of Mike and the Mechanics. Just for you. Well, and everybody else there in WRFM land as well, I suppose.

those of us who lost our fathers or lost anyone, you always know there were things you wanted to say to them. And while we're on that same vein, here's a bit of Luther Vandross.

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This is WRFM, and I'm Big Rich, and it's Sunday breakfast. Well, Father's Day. Three more daddy tracks now. But I think there might be four. No, here we are. Let's start with Dinah Washington.

0: to me.
1: Us really, Donna.
0: 'Cause I'm blue and cold and in misery.
1: Oh, here she's again.
2: Big Rich's Sunday breakfast is sponsored by the White House Bladen. Nestling in a shadow of Blenheim Palace and a stone's throw from Winston Churchill's resting place is the pub where he learned to drink. A community-owned venture cared for by professionals Mevlan and Aki, whose dedicated and friendly staff serve well-kept beer, fine wines, and proper pub food at sensible prices. Not sure they ever taught Churchill to play Aunt Sally, but he'd be a real asset on quiz night.
1: Oh, and here comes Jim Gilthrap swinging.

0: 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This is WRFM and I'm Big Rich. Oh, somebody else has got up. Somebody else has woken up. A few lines this morning, I think. And they might have missed Joni Mitchell earlier. Giving us a lesson on life. Here's a cover version of one of her tunes. Sung by the man with the voice of a panscara and hair to match.
1: The captain said, the lights down there, that's where we live.
0: Oh dear. Not quite sure what happened there, but I've Grover Washington. Then we'll get Nazareth back.

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Yes, well, what I did, dear listeners, I was trying to open a message with the wrong mouse.

0: question.
1: It's Sunday morning in Blanket House, and Big Rich is doing breakfast.
2: Big Rich's Sunday breakfast is sponsored by the White House Bladen. Nestling in a shadow of Blenheim Palace and a stone's throw from Winston Churchill's resting place is the pub where he learned to drink. A community-owned venture cared for by professionals Mevlan and Aki, whose dedicated and friendly staff serve well-kept beer, fine wines and proper pub food at sensible prices. Not sure they ever taught Churchill to play Aunt Sally, but he'd be a real asset on quiz night.
0: Yes, here it is, Amanda, just for you.
3: What number is this, Chip?
4: 7A.
3: Okay, no, I mean, like, don't get excited, man. It's because I'm short, I know.

don't think Dan McCafferty was that tall either. At the same time of asking, here he is, with that Joni Mitchell cover version, all the way from Dunfermline.

WRFM radio for West Oxfordshire, the Cotswolds, and anywhere. Yes, I want to say thanks to Will and Ben for sharing time with me yesterday at the Oval, watching England, well, attempting to restore a lost cause. Yeah, Roots on 75. Brooke got one of the fastest 50s at the Oval in a test match that New Zealand have not played there since 1999. But the real story of what's happening at the Oval is actually probably 275 miles north of there. Because, well, that's where the erstwhile captain is. Was it a knee-jerk reaction? I don't know. Certainly didn't get any backing publicly from the coach. And you end up with a team full of rookies, no spinner, two debutant wicketkeepers, and an attack that's not bowled any. A spearheaded by a man who's not bowled more than a four over spell in 6 months. Led by a man who doesn't want to be captain, but led by example yesterday. Yes, well, the real captain's in Chesley Street, to quote a reporter, working out his anger on the Northamptonshire bowling attack. Let's hope Thomas Tuchel's approach is a little less disingenuous. As we cheer on the Three Lions. Oh, perhaps we'll have a bit of that in a minute. First, it's a bit

Big Rich's Sunday Breakfast is sponsored by the White House Bladen. Nestling in a shadow of Blenheim Palace and a stone's throw from Winston Churchill's resting place is the pub where he learned to drink. A community-owned venture cared for by professionals Mevlan and Aki, whose dedicated and friendly staff serve well-kept beer, fine wines, and proper pub food at sensible prices. Not sure they ever taught Churchill to play Aunt Sally, but he'd be a real asset on quiz night.

course, yes, we're in the midst of a, well, slightly politically charged World Cup. You know, referee sent home, one team is only allowed into America to play its games. Half its staff have been banned. Prices for tube trains have gone up from $13 return to $100 return on match day. Just saying. But has Thomas Tuchel really got a plan?

Hopefully score two or three more. Yes, it's that time when you can proudly drape the flag of St. George without any political connotation.

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This is WRFM. I'm Big Rich. And that was Diana Ross and the Supremes, as well as the Temptations. Couple now just for the from the Temptations, leading you up to Karaoke Carnage.

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Have a great time, T.

0: about Bottle Down, you know. Running away with me. You tell me when to open it. Oh, time for Marcus to introduce our lady again.
1: It's Sunday morning in Blanket House, and Big Rich is doing breakfast.
2: Big Rich's Sunday breakfast is sponsored by the White House Bladen. Nestling in a shadow of Blenheim Palace and a stone's throw from Winston Churchill's resting place is the pub where he learned to drink. A community-owned venture cared for by professionals Mevlan and Aki, whose dedicated and friendly staff serve well-kept beer, fine wines, and proper pub food at sensible prices. 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
0: Back to the Temptations. 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

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He plays movie themes, he plays songs that crop up in movies, he plays tunes from TV shows, and he sets me a chat, and he's been doing 6 and 7 Wednesday evenings. Great show, tune in. And he also sets me a challenge. Last week, well, I sort of had a collaboration with that and absolutely murdered it. This week, well, let's just see how it goes. I only found out what it was yesterday. So, oh, cursor, where are you? Here we are. Ink spots. They don't want to set the world on fire.

0: is the Windsor Davis bit. 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

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Heart. Little flame in your heart. Oh, murder. Let's have a bit of racing cars, shall we?

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This is WRFM and I'm Big Rich. Ooh, not much longer now with you. We're getting towards 10 o'clock. And it wouldn't be Sunday breakfast on WRFM.

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Nestling in the shadow of Blenheim Palace and a stone's throw from Winston Churchill's resting place is the pub where he learned to drink. 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

as we come towards the end of our show here on WRFM, Radio for West Oxford, to the Cotswolds and anywhere. Just time to remind you of a couple of things happening over the weekend of the 12th of July. Now, let me just check what date the 12th is. What day it's on. But first of all, on Saturday of that weekend, which is July the 11th, is the Woodstock Mock Mare. That's where they dump somebody in the water, make them the Mock Mare of old Woodstock. They go and pay ironic homage to the town hall and the new council. It's all a lot of medieval argument. And there'll be bars, food, two bands, a young band in the afternoon, local, and a more mature local band in the evening. I'm sure Chris B won't mind me saying that, because it's the Village Idiots headlining at 8 o'clock that night. That's in the middle of a 2-day Duke Fest up the road at Woodley's. The Duke of Marlborough holding their Duke Fest in aid of motor neurone disease research, MND research. £10 per day, lots of entertainment, DJs, bands, the whole works. Something like 12 till late on the Saturday and during the day on the Sunday, more of a family day. £10 per ticket, all proceeds from that goes to motor neurone disease research. And it's proved to be a great event in the past. Just time to tell you what's going on here on WRFM today. Coming up is Coast to Coast. 12 o'clock, the Lee Williams Country Music Show. Stuart Cameron between 2 and 3. Oh no, sorry, 2 and 3 is Back to the 80s, then 3 till 4, Stuart Cameron. I'll be here going from here till there, from 4 till 5. Chris's Light Bites, 5 till 6. Science on the Radio and Community Matters, then Chris is back with the Musical Magical Mystery Tour, and then Mark, 8 till 10, sees you off towards bedtime. That's your Sunday on WRFM. Thanks so much for listening, hope you've liked some of the tunes, and you can join me again next week on the WRFM Sunday Breakfast, on FM, on your smart speaker, online and on DAB. From me, Big Rich, that's your lot. Cheerio.

Welcome back to another Coast to Coast with Simon T, only on WRFM. That was, of course, Mumford & Sons off their latest album called Prize Fighter, and joining up with Chris Stapleton. We've got a super show for you. We've got some nice chilled out day, I tell you, until the end, and then you're going to be on your feet and dancing. But we've got some lovely country, we've got some lovely folk, I have to say that. Lots from new albums. Well, I'll be introducing you all the way along. This is off, next one up is Casey Musgraves. This is Abilene, and this is off her latest album. Really good album.

Ah, that was Zach Bryan for you, and that's off a brand new album of his called With Heaven on Top, and that was Sundown Girls. Short and sweet, but it's a really nice album if you're into your country. It's pretty good. Another pet peeve of mine, there's only so many I can play because of the expletives. I wish they wouldn't do it. Just do radio edits, guys. Guys, that's two shows in a row I've been moaning. Right, who we got coming up next? This is from a guy who I've only just recently discovered, and, I slapped my wrist for that. This is Jared Dickinson, and this ain't waiting any longer.

That is the wonderful Teddy Thompson. If you've not heard of him before, when you're the son of folk royalty, I have to say that it's a hard act to follow. He manages it with aplomb, I have to say that. That's a super track. That's a track called The Things I Do. You're listening to Simon T only on WRFM. This is Coast to Coast. This is Hattie Whitehead from an album last year, You Tell Me So.

You are listening to Coast with Simon T, only on WRFM. That was Chris Drever. Now, it's a title track of a brand new album. It only came out in April, called Doing This for Love. It's really nice. It's a 10-track album. It's really lovely. I have to say that it's well worth buying if you can get hold of it. Now, he is part of Spell Songs, and you know I'm a great supporter of Spell Songs. Well, another person who's in Spell Songs, and not just the one, is Kareem Polwart. And she has got a brand new album out with Pippa Murphy, featuring Dave Milligan on piano. It's called Windblown. This is a track from it. It's absolutely delightful. After

What a super version. That is Noriana Kennedy and Wandering Angus. What a lovely track that is, I have to say that. You're listening on a wonderful Sunday morning, only with Simon T on Coast to Coast. I'll tell you, who we got? We've got some super folk still to come. And we've got back to back now. These are two of the youngest progressive folk singer-songwriters we have in this country. We're going to start off with Ellie Gowers, and then we've got a little bit of Katie Spencer. 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

Oh, absolutely, simply delightful. That is the wonderful Katie Spencer, and called The Edge of the Land. Yep, let the sea go in and out. I tell you, one of the privileges of doing a show on WRFM is that I get to play out artists that you may never have heard of before that really deserve a chance. And Ellie Gowers and Katie Spencer, well, were worth listening to, I have to say that. And they have got a super future. A bit like the guys, my favourite artist of all time. And we've got a couple from him. You'll know who it is.

The wonderful James Taylor there for you. A couple of him, That's Why I'm Here, and Blossom, because he's my favourite artist. A bit like this lady. You're listening to Coast to Coast only with Simon T. A little bit of Joni for you.

You're listening to Coast with Simon T on a wonderful sunny morning. That was the wonderful Sarah McLachlan. I tell you, that's for an album back in 1993, a super version of Blue, and she is still going strong. I have to say that we got more from her on another show, a bit like these guys. We've got three tracks to go for you. Get your dancing shoes on after this track. This is I'm With Her.

Yep, fully deserved. That is I'm With Her live in Kansas City with Ancient Light. And that brings us up to our last two tracks. So this is me saying I hope you enjoyed what we played for you. We're going to play it with a couple of Scottish bands. We played Valtos on the last show and got a really good response. Well, since then, they brought out a new album. This is a track off it, Close Your Eyes. And then we're going to have a little bit of Talisk all the way from Glasgow. Take care, folks.

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1: I got a plan. Yeah, you got a plan.

Well, that's Ella Langley. You can't do any wrong. Welcome to the Lee Williams Show on your favourite channel. I'm Lee Williams here for the next 2 hours. We do have an interview in the programme. It's in the second hour and it's with the duo American Love Affair. More about that later. But let's move on with Chris Young with Breland and a new single called If You're Lucky.

That's a new single from Peyton Smith. It's called Two Hearts. Good video with it as well. And before that, Chris Young with Breland from Chris Young's new album and a track. It's the new single. It's called If You're Lucky. Right here on The Lee Williams Show. Cody Johnson's got a new song. I've been trying to play it for a couple of weeks, but it's now been released. I've now got a copy and it's called Horseback.

He's a ranch hand in a pinch, man. Hotter than the red on a cattle brand. Cause she's a gold digger with a quick trigger. A cast iron skillet swinging lid flipper. Now he's a double wide on the county line. Sipping on a six pack of Lone Star Light. She did him dirty, took him to the

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Now he's a buckskin, 15 hands, 5-time team rope champion.

Well, that's a new single from Chris Chitsey, and it also features a British girl called Bee Smith, and it's a duet called Summer Before the Fall. You've heard it first here on the Lee Williams Show. It's coming out the 1st of July in Europe, so let's wish it well. And before that, Cody Johnson with Horseback. Great song, great singer. He's picking up all the awards. He's a bit like Ella Langley. You can't stop him. Anyway, let's move on with the music. A great pairing now, Lokash and Parmalee together, and they're singing a great summer song called Let the Country Music Play.

That's Juliana Rankin with her new single called Dusty Boots, and before that, Low Cash and Parma Lee together, which is great to have two top bands performing together. Let the Country Music Play is the single. We're going to move on with Vince Gill now. As I've always told you over the last few months, that he made a deal with MCA Records that he'd release an EP every month. Well, the new one's out. It's called Mother's Prayer. There's about six tracks on there, some new songs, a couple of old songs. Well, this is an old one, and it's Vince Gill singing I Still Believe in You.

0: Already halfway through the first hour of the program. My goodness, it goes fast when you're playing some great music. You just heard from Texas, Roses and Weeds, a new duo, and a song called It's You. And Vince Gill before that with I Still Believe in You from his new EP, Mother's Prayer. Well, Brad Paisley's got a new song out. It's featuring Miranda Lambert, and it's called In Someone Else's Arms.
1: Hey, this is Brad Paisley. You're listening to Lee Williams.

That's a new song from Sierra Gant, and it's called Better Bad Habits. And before that, you heard Brad Paisley and Miranda Lambert in Someone Else's Arms, right here on The Lee Williams Show. Let's go back in the charts some time ago. This was number one 15 years ago this very week, and it's Blake Shelton and Honeybee.

She's a great artist. That's Catherine Britt from Australia with her new single called Take Our Time. She did an amazing duet with Elton John, and I can't seem to find it at the moment, but sometime I will find it and play it. But it was such a great song because Elton John is really into country music. He has been for many years. And before that was Blake Shelton with Honeybee, number one 15 years ago. We've got three more chart songs which will be coming in the programme. John Party has got a 10th anniversary album of California Sunrise out, and here's the title song.

0: all of that.
1: That's another summer song from Craig Campbell, Better by the Sea. And before that, you heard John Pardy with the title of his album, California Sunrise. We're getting towards the top of the hour. It's time for one more song before we come back with another hour of great country music. Also, that interview with American Love Affair that used to be, well, still is, Eric and Lindsay Heatherly. And he had a big number one many years ago on Mercury with Flowers on the Wall, but they're a duo now performing in Branson and currently have got a European hit record with Maybe Baby. But we'll talk about that in the second hour. So going up to the top of the hour, it's Leanne Rimes, 20 years ago this week, number one, Something's Gotta Give. Stay tuned.

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1: Welcome back to the Lee Williams Show for the second hour, and let's kick off with the summer song moment in America. It's from Kenny Chesney.

Yes, that was Kenny Chesney with Carry On, the song of the summer in America this week. We've got some great music coming up in this next hour, plus an interview with American Love Affair. I spoke to them a couple of days ago in Branson, Missouri, where they're performing, but we'll talk about that a little bit later on. Let's move on with the music. And here's Colin Stuff. He's got a new single out. He's an American Idol finalist. And here's a song called Trippin'.

That's some country rock from Andy Ross with Hold My Beer and Colin Stoff with Tripping right here on The Lee Williams Show. Tennille Art's got a new single out. It's called Lonely Weekend.

0: That's the new single from Jamestown Revival. It's called Juniper and Gin. Before that, Tennille Art with A Lonely Weekend. Looking at her, I don't think why she would have a lonely weekend. Anyway, we're going to go over to Branson, Missouri now. That's a big hub of different styles of music, but country music features a lot there. An American Love Affair are appearing there until Christmas in a show about Route 66. They're doing about four or five nights a week. And American Love Affair, Eric Heatherly, if you remember him going back in time with that great number one, Flowers on the Wall, the Statler Brothers classic, which he brought up to date, gave it a bit of a rockabilly feel. And also his wife, Lindsay Heatherly. And they've been appearing as a duet for, at least 8-9 years. They're good friends of mine, and I've met them many times. And they've got currently a single called Maybe Baby, which is riding high in the European top 40. And I thought I just had to speak to them about it and ask them why they changed their name to American Love Affair. But first, let's hear that Maybe Baby, and then we'll be talking to Eric and Lindsay.
1: Ladies and gentlemen, this is Eric and Lindsay Heatherly,
2: also known as American Love Affair.
1: Thanks for listening to our song Maybe Baby.
2: That's right.
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0: Welcome, Eric and Lindsay.
1: Yeah, good to see you, Lee.
0: Excellent. It's been a few years since we last spoke, and a lot's changed. I mean, it's Heatherleys, you're married and doing exceedingly well. Why did you change the name to American Love Affair?
1: So we wanted to do this project as old school 40s to 60s rockabilly, jazz, country, western as we could possibly get. And we literally recorded it with two microphones in a suitcase and went down to Florida and recorded in a 1929 Spanish Mediterranean bungalow.
2: Yeah.
1: And it felt like a real true American love affair, this collection of songs and everything. And we're like, we've been the Heatherleys for 8 years or so or whatever. So let's do this like an old movie poster kind of deal. And just kind of harken back to the days of, you know, old books, old movies, old vinyl records. And then Lindsay came up with that. And I was like, that's very cool.
2: Yeah. And also American Love Affair for us, we, you know, of course, we're madly in love with each other. So that makes sense. Our whole life is a romance novel. And on top of that, just the love for Americana music, we just thought that that name would just stand out, especially with our new project. It's very different from anything we've ever done. And it was hard. Like, if you go back to the 30s, 40s, and 50s, the way they recorded, it was like one take and that's it. And so we did it the way they would have done it back in the 40s and 50s. And we're really proud of it.
1: We literally had to play every note, Lee, perfect for the 3 or 4 minutes of the length of the song, including the vocals, guitar solos. There was no punching in. There was no going back and fixing things. There's no auto-tune. There's no fancy studio wizardry on this project. And I think it comes out because you get the sound of the room, the natural reverberation, and all that coolness of the house that we were recording in.
0: Well, I mean, one of the songs, Maybe Baby, which is what we've been playing over here, and it's still it's in the top 20, and it's done very well, and people have been loving to hear you guys again. Well, especially you, Eric, because they still remember Flowers on the Wall.
1: Hey guys, it's Eric and Lindsay Heatherly of
2: American Love Affair.
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0: excited about the sound of this video. So I found it on the west coast near Seattle at the oldest dive bar on the what, Pacific Northwest.
1: Yeah, and it's called the Old Edison.
0: Yeah.
1: And it's the coolest little juke joint. You have like an older band there, and they do amazing rockabilly music, and you have everybody on the dance floor doing square dancing and line dancing, and it was just so much fun. And
0: it was full of locals, so we just announced, hey, we're going to do a free gig tonight. If you want to be in the video, come out and dance. And those people, they went crazy, man. It was nice.
1: It was so fun.
2: Well, we're playing the video as the video of the month on the Hot Disc website.
0: Oh,
1: great.
2: If anybody goes in there, it's 60 minutes.
0: That's great.
2: I love it.
0: That's
2: awesome. So, Lynn Brownson, that was the last five stories of the States of the National Government, USA, Muscle Struggles, and Lynn Brownson.
0: Yeah, we're doing the Music City tours. we move from one Music City to another. Okay. We never sit still. We're always moving around looking for inspiration, recording in really cool places and buildings. We don't like to get stagnant or kind of bogged down in the same situation. So
1: yeah, and we're doing a new show in Branson called Hits on Route 66. So we've always had a love for Route 66. We would come here all the time and just take pictures in the old hotels. And so we just thought it would be appropriate, especially with our new album, to do a show about Route 66. And it takes you, it's like a full documentary from the 20s to now. And

0: every night?
1: We perform about 4 nights a week right now.
0: Okay.
1: And we'll be doing that until Christmas. And we actually bought a house right on Route 66 in Springfield, Missouri, about 45 minutes from Branson.
0: Yeah, I went to Branson twice, and I love the place. I haven't been back, because I went there, and I was honored to be invited to go and interview Andy Williams.
1: Yeah, well, you need to make another trip to Branson.
0: I do.
2: Believe it or not, it kind of correlates with our record and Americana. We're actually at the Americana Theater in Branson, so we thought that was kind of a God thing that we landed there, especially with the new music.
0: Yeah, that's great. So, what's the next single coming out from the album?
1: Well, we haven't quite decided yet, because we

0: dilapidated buildings. I mean, it's pretty much saying that we should have been born in 1959. We wish we were. So let's just go back. Let's bring that back.
1: You've been a great supporter all along, Lee. I mean, we love the fact that you love roots music. You've always been.
2: Oh, we do. We champion that, and we play it as much as we possibly can. We have to play a lot of the new stuff to keep it the balance, but yeah, we'll slip it in where we can, and it works, you know, especially with the chart thing we do. They love that music probably more than the new stuff, you know.
0: That's wonderful. Amazing.
2: Yeah, they got very excited when they saw your single come. They really did.
1: That is great.
2: Yeah, cool.
0: You come to Branson and we'll host you.
1: You better believe it.
2: I'd love to. So what's your plans after Branson? Are you going to stay there for a while, or are you going to go off touring or go to another music town?
1: Well, as far as relocating, probably we're pretty happy where we are right now in Springfield, Missouri, where all the history is and the culture and the restaurants are great. It's a great central location for flying in and out and going and doing road shows. As far as the theaters go, I guess we'll see how this year ends up by Christmas. Mm-hmm. And if the numbers look good and people are still loving this show, we'll probably continue on with it as long as it has a, you know.
2: Yeah, that's great. It's a wonderful place for people to come to.
0: It is. And we will still take road dates. Like we do a big show in Seattle every year at the Lincoln Theater. We'll still do that this year and continue to do all the road dates that we possibly can. And
1: fit it all in.
0: Yeah, we're planting our roots here, I think. We really enjoy the gas stations and the atmosphere, the culture. It's just amazing.
2: And it's a lot slower around there than getting into Nashville and New York and places like that. I mean, I think you get to an age where you think, I don't need all that anymore.
1: You can actually pull up front of an old 50s cafe here, and there's free parking right by the front door. And it's
2: free
1: like,
2: parking. Oh,
1: that reminds me. Yeah, that reminds me of Tootsie's back in the 90s when you could pull right up to the front door, go in and, you know, hang out and eat, and it didn't cost a dime.
0: And it's actually free parking downtown, like a beautiful, cultured downtown, and you can just park in a garage for free. It's just...
2: Oh, that's incredible.
0: It's so much better.
1: Yeah.
2: I mean, Nashville, it's like taking a mortgage out to park your car.
1: It's the truth. And poor musicians down there on Broadway, they lose half their pay just paying for their parking while they go on stage, you know?
2: It's disgusting. It's disgusting.
1: It is.
2: They don't get paid enough in the first place. So.
1: Right.
2: Yeah, you know, so my goodness, yeah. So when does the album actually come out?
1: So Deco Entertainment in New Jersey is releasing it, and it's available now worldwide through Warner Brothers Distribution.
2: Okay.
1: So you're going to start seeing it and hearing it in a whole lot of places all over the globe. So it's not just... a U.S. release. It's everywhere.
2: It was so good talking to you both.
1: I appreciate you reaching out, my friend.
2: Thank you. Yes. Love you both.
1: Bye-bye. We'll think about you on stage.
2: Thank you. Bye-bye.
0: Hey, seriously, come visit.
2: Say hello to Branson for me.
0: We sure will. Come visit soon.
2: Will do. Bye-bye.
0: Bye. Bye.
1: Ladies and gentlemen, this is Eric and Lindsay Heatherly,
0: also known as American Love Affair.
1: Thanks for listening to Lee Williams.

And that's a new track from the album, and it's actually called American Love Affair. Hope you enjoyed that interview. More interviews to come in weeks to come. Anyway, let's move on with the music. And this is a new song from Jacob Hackworth. It's called Help Yourself.

That's a new young singer called Caleb King with a new single called Good Old Boys. And before that, Jacob Hackworth with Help Yourself. Well, let's go back to those charts now. We've still got two to play. Well, let's do one which is number one 10 years ago. And it's Tim McGraw and Humble and Kind.

Well, that's a hit record from Canada. It's from Cam Brown. It's called Nothing Like When We Met. And before that, you heard the number one from 10 years ago was Tim McGraw and Humble and Kind. Well, we've come to the end of the program, unfortunately. Hope you enjoyed it. I hope you enjoyed the interview. We're going to leave you with another chart song. This was number one only 1 year ago, and it was Megan Maroney, Am I Okay? Have a great week. It's been a CMR Nashville production. I'm Lee Williams. I'm here every week on your favorite channel. Have a good one.

Run-DMC there from 1986, but originally recorded 10 years earlier by Aerosmith. And yes, you could hear the voice of Steven Tyler, well, somewhere in the background there, you could imagine it. Prince originally, I'm assuming, wrote and released I Feel For You in 1979. But then Chaka Khan, she really hit the jackpot with it in 1984.

0: this one won 2 Grammys. Britney Spears and Justin Timberlake sang it on the Mickey Mouse Club. Originally written for by Prince for Patrice Rushen, she turned it down.
1: Feel for you.
0: This monster hit from 1984 by Chaka Khan, of course, helped a little with by Mel Mel of Grandmaster Flash and the Furious Five. And some harmonica by Stevie Wonder.

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1: Now, for a song that Gloria, which was made, well, 36 weeks on the US Billboard chart, reaching number 2, then a record for a female artist, Laura Branigan, is the original version, though, by Mr. Umberto Tozzi.

Actually, I can just imagine these lot standing outside some Italian cafe on Lago Maggiore with an electric keyboard and, you know, a bit of a synth drum kit.

And no offence to Mr. Tutsi, but it's one of those where I have a feeling the cover version was probably better than the original. I don't know that about this next tune, because I have not heard the Jackie Chan version. Didn't know it existed. I always thought this was the original. But no, Jackie DeShannon had a hit with it in 1975, apparently. Here's Kim Carnes, though. Bit better production on this, isn't there?

0: has a synth drum kit as well.
1: Just to please you. She's got Betty Davis eyes.
0: Pure 1980s.
1: She'll expose you.
0: And now a tune that was originally a hit for Harold Melvin and the Blue Notes with our lead singer Teddy Pendergrass in 1972 after LaBelle, famous for Lady Marmalade, of course, led by Patti LaBelle, turned it down. Although Patti LaBelle did later in the 80s include it in her live set. But here's Mick Hucknall, some blue-eyed soul.

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Online and on DAB, this is WRFM. And we're going back to the 80s. I'm Big Rich. Now one that was a hit in 1968 originally by Tommy James. Billy Idol revived it in 1987.

Billy Idol, the man who took his name from the fact that his teachers at school said he was lazy.

And now, as we're revisiting the 80s, time for a song that is one of the few that reached number one on the US Billboard chart for two different artists. Originally written for the Supremes by Holland Dozier and Holland, reached number one in 1966. 20 years later, Kim Wilde took it back to that top spot.

right now here on WRFM, radio for West Oxfordshire, the Cotswolds and everywhere. Time for a tune that, well, was a minor hit in 85 and came back to be a bigger hit for someone else in 86. The original was by Sherelle, featured in a video where she imagined being with King Kong. The second one, again, featured a great video. Robert Palmer and his girls. Follow-up, probably, to Addicted to Love. I didn't mean to

and Know here on WRFM. Time for another one of those tunes that reached the top of the Billboard chart for two different artists. Shocking Blue in around about 1969, possibly early 1970, and Bananarama in 1986.

from the 80s, as always. Another one of those there's coming up now. Not by them this time. I'm going to play the original. In 1988, they had a hit with this one. Well, 88, early 89, they had a hit with this one, originally from around about 1973, with the Supremes, Minus. Yeah, Cindy Birdsong had replaced Diana Ross by this time. Nathan Jones.

Yeah, it's from late 1988. And now one from a year earlier. Originally. Released by Brenda Lee in 1971. Famous versions by Willie Nelson and Elvis Presley. But here's the one that was the Christmas number one in 1987. Seeing off challenges from both Nat King Cole and Rick Astley doing different versions of the same tune. But the Pet Shop Boys beat them to the top spot. With Always On My Mind.

now a cover version that goes back. Well, first written by Irving Berlin in 1928 and introduced by Harry Richman in the musical film Putting on the Ritz in 1930. This is Tacos, 1982 version.

towards the end of our hour. Time for a bit of David Bowie. A cover version of a song he wrote for his friend Iggy Pop in 1977. It appeared on the album The Idiot. And it was inspired by an affair Iggy Pop had with a Vietnamese woman. The lyrics telling the story of unrequited love for the protagonist's Asian girlfriend, realizing by the end that his Western influences are corrupting her. Or is there something else in there? This is David Bowie, after all.

featuring there the unmistakable guitar playing of Stevie Ray Vaughan. And the rhythm guitar of co-writer Nile Rodgers. Or, well, arranger really of this one. And the great bass playing of Carmine Rojas.

just time to play out now with, well, one of the ultimate 80s cover versions. Originally a hit for the writer Gloria Jones in 69, a Northern Soul classic turned into 80s pop by Soft Cell.

0: Sorry to speak over Mr. Oman, but I'll be back at 4, going from here to there. Then Chris will be here with the Light Bites from 4 till 5. Sorry, from 5 till 6. Nina with some Science on the Radio and Community Matters between 6 and 7. And Chris is back with the Musical Magical Mystery Tour between 7 and 8 before Mark takes you off to bed with a Sunday evening music show. 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
1: The Hottest Chart with Stuart Cameron.

Well, a very popular song from over 10 years ago now. That is music from the wonderful George Ingalls and I Am The Train. And welcome to the programme. It's the Hot Disc British and Irish Top 10 show with me, Stuart Cameron, with you for the next hour. Counting down the songs the European country DJs say are the best British and Irish tracks of the moment. And if you want to know more about Hot Disc, hotdisc.co.uk is the place to go for you. Let's get into it then. And at number 10, dropping two places 12 weeks on the charts for Vanessa Barrett.

Thanks to You by Vanessa Barrett, number 10 this week, down two places. There's just the one new entry on the chart, and it comes in at number 9. You're going to hear it right now. It's Samuel Alexander Barber.

Rodeo, Rodeo, Navor Brock, number 8 on the Hot Disc Top 10 in the British and Irish charts. That's down one place. Before that, the one and only new entry from Samuel Alexander Barber called One More Town Away. And up two at 7,

turntables are turning. Kerry Phelan down one at number six. Before that, Never Too Late from Two Eds, which moves up two to number seven. We'll have a look at the top five very, very soon, but let's play you a couple of tracks from the Best of British and Irish Country Ultimate Edition Volume 2 album. You're going to hear McDade with Jenny Too Hot. And first of all, this one, Amy Wesney and a song she wrote called Country Music.

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Pierce, Stu Stevens, Frank Jennings, Hurricane Highway, Jubilee, Dave Sheriff, Mags, Raintown, Jackie Storer, Hayley Oliver Band, and Carl Gibson. And that's just scratching the surface. The best of British and Irish country, Ultimate Editions, are available now.

So sad, Dave Hayward, number 3 once again, and a former number 1. Before that, holding at 4, Marston Ferry from Oxford, a song called Honey, and Clive John, Take a Horse to Water, is up 1 at number 5. So we go into the top 2, and there's no change at number 2 for this young lady, Kate Harding.

Take Your Hat Off, Kate Harding, holding for another week at number 2, 7 weeks on the chart. No change at number 1. It's Hurricane Highway once again at the top, and I Stole a Bible.

Well done to Hurricane Highway. That was their 18th number one in the British and Irish Hot Disc charts. So they've certainly got a great track record, and it won't be long before they have 20 number ones, which would make a great album compilation for sure. But that's it from me for today. Thanks for listening. I'll be back in 7 days' time. From me, Stuart Cameron, bye for now.

across the crowded room. Her smiling eyes, they lift all the gloom. And then you're running. You're running free. Just like a mountain stream. 'Cause you took the chance.

absolute banger getting us underway this afternoon here on WRFM, Radio for West Oxfordshire, the Cotswolds and anywhere. And yes, a song that's often, well, from June 1976, so it's often associated with that long, hot summer. A summer when things were happening at a certain William Tyndale School in Islington, where the head and deputy were sacked after being, found guilty of being too progressive. And from 1974 onwards, and leading to a thing called the Old Report, at the end of that long, hot summer, Jim Callaghan made a speech where he said the new informal methods of teaching, and he was the Prime Minister at the time, which seemed to produce excellent results when they're in well-qualified hands. Are these the hands that Pink Floyd were talking about a few years later?

FM on your smart speaker, online on DAB. This is WRFM. I'm going to take you back from, what was it, late 70s? I don't know. Can't remember when they made this one. To 1974, when the two teachers who got sacked, that I was just referring to, first came into that school in Islington. And, in January of that year, new head teacher was appointed. Terry Ellis was his name.

got BBC Saturday Evening 6:30 written all over it, hasn't it? Cliff Richard, Lulu, Cilla Black, Rolf Harris. All presented shows around that time with guests like the New Seekers.

Oh dear, well, came to rather a halt that, didn't it? But yes, Alice Cooper was one of those, reactionary visionaries of the time, as was David Bowie. And this was in those days of the 70s, as was Alice Cooper, crying out for a bit of change. But establishment didn't do that. Not when you're looking for votes. Plus, I show, plus, I'm M shows.

Mr. David Bowie, yes. One of the, well, one of the great visionaries, certainly of my lifetime. Even predicted how important the internet was going to be. To Jeremy Paxman, of all people. But never afraid to push boundaries. And when the establishment was reining back, out of it, the musical establishment, was getting a bit, with a small c, conservative. An elitist, perhaps. Out of it was born

And whilst we all have to stick to rules and regulations, and, you know, it does us good to learn the basics, and most of the time conform, even the teacher's pet sometimes scratch the surface and you find something different underneath.

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2: And he's here with you on this Sunday afternoon, going from here to there. 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This is WRFM. So, Teenage Dirtbag, and of course, she was the goody two-shoes, but underneath, she's still like Iron Maiden. And to a certain extent, that issue in that school, which actually caused everything to change, and two men became scapegoats, a bit like Oliver North.

so Oliver North is the daddy who had to lie. He was the scapegoat. Of all places, the USA was selling arms to Iran and using the money to fund some rebels, the Sandinistas, in Nicaragua, I think it was. And, it was going on from 1981 to 86. It hit the Reagan White House in 1985, at a point when this song was top of the Billboard charts.

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This is WRFM and I'm Big Rich, here with you till 5 o'clock, going from here to there. Excuse me a moment. I was going to sneeze. Did do. There you go. Sorry about that. Anyway, that was the number one when the White House first got wind of the Iran-Contra deal. It was kept under wraps until March the 4th, 1987, I believe, when this was number one. Reagan had to go to the people and tell them what had been going on. Actually, I think it was 1985, sorry. No, it wasn't. It was 1987.

0: from here to, well, who knows, with Big Rich.
1: Well, we'll finish off with the scapegoats and all now, and just simply prayer. Although she was a visionary, or is a visionary, and never afraid to step outside the box. It's Madonna. Also, a little bit risky, this video. Took some chances.

Yes, it had a rather controversial video. Still out there for anybody to watch. I'll let you make your own choices. Personally, I loved it. The album was on the charts, the album, I think, certainly on the charts for about 70 odd weeks. Only 2 weeks at number one. Knocked off by this next one.

0: We were talking about visionaries and reactionaries in the 60s. It was, well, it was the done thing to be reactionary. And Arthur Brown, well, he was emblematic of it, shall we say.
1: I am the god of hellfire, and I bring you

Ah, the crazy world of Arthur Brown. An appropriate description. Well, we're talking fire from the 60s. Got to end with this one.

Chris is coming up with the Light Bites, Nina with Science on the Radio at 6, then Community Matters. Chris is back at 7 with the Musical Magical Mystery Tour. And then Grant will be here, Mark will be here to take you off towards bedtime with the Sunday Evening Music Show here on WRFM. I'd like to say thank you very much for listening. Hope you can join me again next week as we go here to there in a tenuous sort of way on WRFM, radio for West Oxfordshire, the Cotswolds, and anywhere. But for now, from me, Big Rich, that's your lot. Cheerio.

What Took You So Long is the debut solo single from English singer Emma Bunton from her debut solo studio album A Girl Like Me. Written and sung by Sam Fender from his 2024 album of the same name, People Watchin'.

2 weeks ago is a ballad filled with regret. It tells the story of a missed opportunity and unspoken words, with Maisie Peters herself describing the song as a time machine.

0: Babysitting Boogie is a novelty song written by Johnny Parker and performed by Buzz Clifford. The song's about a man who visits his girl, who is babysitting. There, he performs a song while the baby sings along, making funny baby sounds.
1: Da da da da da.

Calendar Girl was written by Neil Sedaka and his real Beatles-in songwriting partner, Howard Greenfield, and became one of Neil's signature hits.

Crybaby is a collaboration between Clean Bandit, Anne-Marie and David Guetta that explores the aftermath of a relationship

0: baby.
1: Juliet is a pop song made famous by the band The Four Pennies. The track was recorded in 1964.

Dancing in the Flames is a song by Canadian singer-songwriter The Weeknd. It was released on September 13, 2024. It was originally intended to be the lead single from the album Hurry Up Tomorrow, but was later excluded from the final track listings.

Hello Mary Lou is a song written by American singer Gene Pitney, first recorded by Johnny Duncan in 1960 and by Ricky Nelson at United Western Recording Studios on March 22nd, 61.

Mary Lou, Jean Pitney. Jonas Brothers released the soaring song Wings, which they wrote with John Bellion, as the lead single from their sixth studio album. It was titled The Album.

from Walt Disney's Pictures live-action animation film, Pete's Dragon, Candle on the Water, Helen Reddy.

Overdrive is a rock and jangle pop anthem in which Post Malone sings about living life full throttle.

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1: The Wait is a song by Canadian-American rock band The Band that was released as a single in 68 and on the group's debut album Music from Big Pink.

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1: 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Now, this week is another musical week. You may remember recently I interviewed the Burford School Community Choir, and today we are going to be listening to and learning about the Lower Windrush Choral Society. And I caught up with them at one of their rehearsals at the Congregational Church in Witney, and I met some of the members of the choir and of course the director to learn a little bit more about the choir itself, how they started, and also of course to learn about the performance that they will be doing on the 27th of June at St Mary's Church in Witney. And they will be performing the Coronation Anthems by Handel and a Mass in D minor by A. Caldara and J. D. Zelenka. And the doors open at 5:30 for a 6 p.m. start. There is no charge to get in, but they would always appreciate any donations. So I hope you enjoy learning about the choir and, of course, listening to the lovely music as much as I did.
0: Across Oxfordshire and the Cotswolds, this is WRFM.
1: Now, I'm joined by Jenny MacDonald, who is the chair of the Lower Windrush Choral Society, and we are here at the Congregational Church in Witney, and they are rehearsing for their concert, which is on the Saturday, the 27th of June at St Mary's Church in Witney. Jenny, thanks so much for coming on the show with us, and tell us a little bit about the background before we talk about what you're rehearsing.
2: The Lower Windrush Choral Society was founded about 30 years ago and was first established in St Denis Church in Northmoor. And we had a few members there, and it's grown since then, and we're now up to about 50 members. And so we had to move location, and we now rehearse every Monday night in Witney in the Congregational Church. And we are practicing at the moment for a concert that we're going to do on the 27th of June.
1: Fantastic. And you've got, how many members did you say you have?
2: We've got about 50 members at the moment. We right. sing four-part harmony, so we've got sopranos, altos, tenors and basses. We are a non-auditioned choir, but people come along to sing, that want to come and sing our music, enjoy the sort of music that we do, and a basic ability to follow a score is useful, and an ability to sing in tune is obviously quite an asset.
1: But well, I'm not musical, but even I understand that. You are united by an enjoyment of singing and a love of singing, and anybody in theory can come along. And do you have to be able to sight read?
2: Not particularly, but just to follow a score, whether the notes go up or down. And to be honest, if people come and listen to us and join with us for three sessions, which they're entitled to do for nothing, then they'll soon get a feel of whether they fit in our society. So we like to sing choral music. We're singing a Mass by Caldara, which is relatively unknown but very, very beautiful. And then we are, because it is the anniversary of King Charles's coronation, we are singing three of the coronation anthems that were composed by Handel. And one of them, of course, is Zadok the Priest, which is a fabulous piece of music, and we enjoy singing that. So we'll be singing that as well in our concert on Saturday the 27th of June.
1: Excellent. So in the course of 1 year, for example, Jenny, how many performances would you expect to give?
2: We normally do two concerts, one in the summer and one in November and December time, and that the November-December concert is actually going to be a collection of songs called An Edwardian Christmas. So that will be a mixture of all sorts of things and maybe some readings as well. And we perform in Witney now, and the concert in June is in St Mary's Church in Witney at the Head of the Green, and our Christmas concert will be in the Methodist Church in Witney as well. So both churches are very comfortable, and we enjoy singing in both of them, and the clergy in both are very welcoming to letting us sing in their concert.
1: See, Jenny, it's quite nice, because before we came on air, I just mentioned to you, this is what I love about my job as a so-called, well, I could call myself a freelance broadcast journalist if I was being very posh, but actually I'm a roving reporter, and I wander around Witney and the environs with this microphone talking to people like you as if I hear anything that's of interest. And it's kind of typical of the way I found out about the Lower Windrush Choral Society, that you know, one of your, Heather, one of your members, happened to be on my bus, the West Oxfordshire Community Transport buses that I drive, and she produced one of these flyers and said, oh, you know, would it be possible to put this up on your bus? And I said, well, actually, Heather, I can't do that, because, but better yet, I can come along and do a radio piece about it and give you some publicity, some air, you know, put you on air, and this is, here we are. And, you know, it seems to me that you've got members from all over the area, all over the community, and you know, I think it's great what you're doing.
2: We all enjoy our music, which is why we do come. Somebody comes from near Farringdon, yeah. Some come from near Burford, some come from north of Whitney. Yeah, yeah. So we do provide music that people want, and I say we do take our music seriously, but we don't take ourselves very seriously. We enjoy what we do and we have a bit of fun, and every summer we have a garden party and we let our hair down. In fact, a few of us also do sing in a chamber choir. Oh, right. So there is a chamber choir as well. Fantastic. And after our concert on the 27th of June, the chamber choir will be performing in Standlake on the 4th of July, yeah. in St Giles Church in Standlake. Excellent. And that will be a much smaller choir, but we make a wonderful sound.
1: I'm sure you do. Well, Jenny, thank you so much for chatting with me, and I will let you get back to your rehearsal, which is going on as we speak.
2: And we forgot to mention the time of our concert on Saturday. Yes. It is at 6, but there is a bar at 5:30, so that's an extra bonus to come and have a drink beforehand.
1: Yeah, very crucial piece of information.
2: Have a drink beforehand and then be ready for our concert at 6. So it'd be wonderful to see as many local people as we can. Yeah, thank you.
1: Lovely. Sounds like a plan. And you go back to your rehearsal. I'm going to come and capture some of your Zadok the Priest later on, which will play as part of the show. And thanks for chatting with us.
2: Excellent. It's been lovely to talk to you too, and to get our singing voices out into the environs of Whitney, which is what we want to spread the word of what we enjoy doing so much.
1: Fantastic. That is what community radio is all about, Jenny. So it's been a pleasure. Thank you so much.
2: Thank you very much.

0: I'm with Jack Gordon, who is another of the choir members, who is married actually to Diana Gordon, who is the music secretary of the choir. Jack, tell me a little bit about your own involvement with the Lower Windrush Choral Society. How did it all start for you?
1: Diana and I, knew one or two people in the choir. We'd reached the stage, having done some singing many years before, that we thought it would be good to join a local group. We went along to one of their performances and enjoyed listening to them, but more importantly, they struck us as a very friendly organisation. So that was the combination of that, and the fact that there were two or three people who were members of the choir in the village where we were living, which was Appleton at the time. So we joined many years ago now, and I'm not sure how many, somewhere in the teens.
0: And you mentioned that you, I think also Diana said the same thing, or maybe it was Jenny, that you know, you'd done a lot of singing early on, and then there was a bit of a hiatus where you stopped singing, and then you decided to, you know, come back in the form of this choir and so on. Is that a fairly sort of typical thing of choir members like this, that perhaps they grow up doing music and then you stop it and then start again?
1: I think probably many members end up in a particular choir either, as we did, because we had heard them perform and liked the sound they were making, or, which is also true for us, there were friends who were already members, and we thought, well, you know, we get on well with them, they enjoy it, we would probably enjoy it too. So it's often a combination of that sort of thing, I think. And also, most people are relatively local, you know, where if you've moved into an area and you're interested in choral singing, yeah, you'll perhaps look for which choirs are singing, and also, just as important, what kind of music do they sing?
0: Yes.
1: You know, there are those who will sing pop songs and
0: Exactly,
1: and there are others who will focus on, there's an operatic society in Abingdon and one in Oxford and so on, so there's a different thing. And here it's mainly classical, although sometimes, particularly at a Christmas concert, we'll go a bit lighter and sing, you know, something which isn't necessarily traditional, but which people attending at that time of year would perhaps enjoy.
0: I think you've got Edwardian music coming up.
1: We have got
0: Stanleck, I think it is.
1: Edwardian Christmas, I think it's. And that's in Stanleck.
0: Okay.
1: Edwardian is a bit late for our music director in terms of the music. He's an early music specialist.
0: I've been boning up on your website.
1: Have you?
0: That's the impression I got, yes.
1: I mean, he's a splendid musician. He was organist at St. James's in Piccadilly, for example.
0: He's
1: and
0: got
1: he's
0: a CV.
1: Indeed. Yeah. He's run lots of choirs. But he originally, in his musical training, focused on fairly early music. So he views with a certain amount of suspicion anything composed after about 1750.
0: Okay.
1: It doesn't mean we don't do it, but we might have to persuade him.
0: Because going back to what you're saying about, you know, moving into, it's like any interest or pastime or hobby. You know, if you play golf, you want to find out where the golf courses are. If you play tennis or whatever your interest is, obviously it's good to get involved, and there must be a tremendous social sort of camaraderie about the whole thing as well.
1: Well, that's true, and I mean, it was originally sort of spun out, this was before we joined, so I'm relying on hearsay here, but I think it was sort of spun out of the choir that sang at Northmoor Church.
0: Yes.
1: I think Jenny would probably have filled you in on that. And that meant that they thought it would be good, I think, to have a choir which didn't just meet at church and sing during the church services. And because of where they were geographically, I think that's how they got the name the Lower Windrush. And we used to rehearse in Stanton Harcourt School. And then we had the opportunity to come here, and that's actually been, I think, quite a lift, because we're now based in Witney.
0: Yes.
1: We rehearse, as you know, here in the Congregational Church. We tend to have our concerts mostly in either St. Mary's or in the Methodist Church. Right. The Methodist Church has rather better heating than St. Mary's, so we tend to have our winter concerts.
0: Well, those Methodists like to look after themselves, don't they?
1: That may be it,
0: absolutely.
1: Yes.
0: Okay. Well, thank you so much for talking to us. Again, I've dragged you out of rehearsal. You get back and carry on. And
1: I think we're going to do a rather noisy, shouty one of the Zadok Capriles.
0: Oh, that sounds great.
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0: Now, Diana Gordon was the previous chair to Jenny, who I've already spoken to, and I've dragged her out of rehearsal. I feel bad because I keep interrupting your rehearsal. So we've disappeared down a corridor away from the main church itself. You might just hear the rehearsal going on in the background. So tell us a little bit about your own involvement in the choir. How did it all start?
1: I was encouraged to come along by somebody else from my village. I was then living in Appleton.
0: Okay, yeah.
1: And that must have been 15 years ago or so now, something like that. I'd been thinking of getting back to singing after quite a long gap, and it was a very nice and friendly introduction, and they were doing the sort of music that I've always liked and still like.
0: Yeah.
1: So I've stayed.
0: And this... The concert that you're rehearsing for now, the one on the 27th at the church, at St Mary's Church, is there some particular significance to this concert?
1: There's a very slight link, I suppose, with the fact that it's 2 years since the coronation of our present king, and we're singing Handel's coronation anthems.
0: Yes.
1: But apart from that, I don't think there's anything particular, no.
0: It's just a piece of music you like singing, and you get together to sing it.
1: And they're very nice pieces of music. The second one, I don't know whether Jenny's already spoken about it, but the Mass in D minor by Caldara and Zelenka is a very little known piece, but it's absolutely charming, and we've all been really pleased to have been introduced to it. Most of us, and possibly even all of us, had never heard of it before our music director suggested it. I mean, the other piece, the Handel piece, is very well known.
0: So you've never even heard of it, let alone sung it?
1: I hold my hands up. I had never even heard of it. I'd never even heard of the composer, to be perfectly honest.
0: Oh, my gosh. Wow, that's amazing.
1: But it's proved a real treat.
0: Yeah, oh, fantastic. And today I think is a reasonably good turnout today. I think Jenny said there were one or two people who didn't come.
1: There are a few people missing tonight, yes. Yeah. I think we're about mid-40s when we're at full strength at the moment.
0: Well, thank you so much, and I will let you get back. I feel bad about dragging people out of rehearsals. I'll let you get back.
1: I'm hoping to talk to
0: Terry shortly.
1: Uh-huh.
0: He's the director, and then we'll see how we go from there. In the meantime, best wishes for the 27th.
1: Thank you.
0: Hope we get some of our listeners will get tickets and come and listen.
1: Well, it's not ticketed actually, so people can just turn up.
0: Oh, right.
1: And we encourage them to give us a donation if they can afford it, because we have considerable costs in bringing in instrumentalists and soloists to sing with us. But it's not actually, it's no charge on entry, but we like to think they might give us something when they leave.
0: I'm sure they will. So just again, Saturday 27th of June, 6 p.m, and doors/bar opens at 5:30. Free entry, but donations, if at all possible, always very welcome.
1: Indeed.
0: Okay, thanks very much.
1: Thank you very much.

0: now I'm joined by Terry McNamara, who's the director of the Lower Windrush Choral Society. And even I, as a non-musical person, have to say that this man has an impressive CV. Amongst other things, organist, piano teacher, director of music at St. James's Piccadilly, organist there. And Terry, a spell in France. Tell us a bit about that.
1: We moved to France and we lived there just north of Dijon for 15 years and, right. And I took on a few things there whilst I was at it.
0: Okay. Yeah. And so from there, you went from St. James's Piccadilly to France.
2: Yes.
0: And then you came back here with, as it says in your bio, two daughters and a cat.
2: Yes.
0: And you base yourself here. And I believe that you are, well, it's coming up to your 20th year as director.
1: It will be 20 years with the choir in a year's time, yes.
2: Yeah.
1: With that in mind, it's possibly time to stand aside, but we'll see.
0: Absolutely. And you, as I understand it, you're primarily, but not exclusively, interested in early music.
2: Yes.
0: And so obviously Handel, but the Mass in D minor by Caldara and Zelenka, is that a little
1: That's
0: bit of a departure
1: well.
0: For you?
1: It's Italian post Vivaldi.
0: Oh, okay.
1: So it's in the same spirit as
0: right.
1: Vivaldi.
0: Right. And when you say early, how early do you go back? Because you were harpsichord and something.
1: Monteverdi would be
0: right.
1: Very disastrous. So that's 1600.
0: Okay. Well, now, one of your members, who shall remain nameless, Dave Gordon, said that, generally speaking, he perhaps was a bit cheeky, but I'm going to say it anyway, and I can edit it out later, that, you know, anything after 1755, you are a little bit suspicious of. Is that fair to say?
1: Not entirely, but I know what he's saying.
0: Yeah. Sure. Yeah. No, look, it's fun. It's fine. Yeah. But so that's obviously your early career was more in the early music.
1: Yes.
0: And what, I mean, as someone with a very impressive background in music, how do you find not just being a director, but being a member of the community of a choir like this? It must be very satisfying.
1: It's very satisfying. It's wonderful. Talking with members, you realise that for 2 hours they switched off,
0: yeah.
1: And they're just here doing music, yeah. And that has to be a good thing.
0: So I
1: love it. I really do. It's wonderful.
0: Are you quite local yourself? Where do you live?
1: In Ducklington.
0: Oh, right. Okay. Yeah, so very local.
1: Yeah. Very local. Yeah.
0: And how do you find this church here? Because I think Diana was saying that sometimes you also rehearse at Methodist Church as well.
1: So we will do concerts either in the Methodist Church or in St. Mary's,
0: okay,
1: whereas
0: yeah,
1: this
0: yeah.
1: concert is in St. Mary's.
0: Okay.
1: It's a warm church for winter. So.
0: Yes, that's what I've heard.
1: Very desirable.
0: Yeah. Well, Terry, I wish you all the best.
1: Thank
0: on the
1: you.
0: 27th of June. As I say, the entry is free. No tickets needed. But obviously, if you can come along and make a donation, I know that Terry and the whole choir would be extremely happy.
1: Yeah.
0: I'm going to let you get back to your rehearsal.
1: Thank you.
0: Thanks for joining us. And
1: great
0: we
1: pleasure.
0: Will see and hear you on the 27th of June.
1: Absolutely. Thank you very much.
0: Okay.

I so enjoyed listening to that lovely rehearsal by the Lower Windrush Choral Society at the Congregational Church in Witney. And as we chatted about, they are rehearsing for their performance on the 27th of June, Saturday the 27th, 6 p.m. at St. Mary's Church in Witney. Doors open at 5:30 with a bar. Performance starts at 6. And they will be performing the Coronation Anthems by Handel. And for them, a new piece, which is the Mass in D minor by Caldara and Zelenka. And my thanks go to Terry and to Jenny and to Diana and Jack and everybody in the choir for letting me sitting for an hour or so, listening to wonderful singing, lovely music and meeting interesting people. What's not to like? So we hope that some of you will be able to go to that concert. Don't forget, the entry is free. There's no charge, but they will appreciate a donation if at all possible. So my thanks go to them and good luck for the concert on the 27th. It'll be a wonderful evening, I'm sure. And in the meantime, thank you so much for joining me here on Community Matters on WRFM, your station for Oxfordshire and the Cotswolds. And I am going to play you out with an extract from what I think Jack, in the technical term he used, is the loud, shouty music of Handel, and that is some of Zadok the Priest, which they will also be performing on the 27th, which I'm sure will be familiar to many of you. In the meantime, take care, and we'll catch up again soon.

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1: Hello and welcome again to Science on the Radio, your weekly chance to hear about the fascinating science taking place in Oxfordshire and the Cotswolds. 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I'm Nina Morgan. Well, I live in Chadlington, and this spring things have really been buzzing here. We've all been fascinated to watch the hundreds of black mason bees exploring the stone walls of the houses. They're looking for good nesting spots. Well, mason bees are a common sight here in the spring, but this year there seem to be more bees around than ever. So what's going on? To find out more about these intriguing insects, I turn to my insect guru, Louis Lofthouse, who looks after the British insect collection at the Oxford University Museum of Natural History.
2: Yeah, it sounds a lot like it's a good time of year for these bees, and they also do often nest in sort of quite dense aggregations, but it's a type of bee called a hairy-footed flower bee, and the black ones are the females. So males and females of that species of bee look quite different. And as opposed to honeybees, who we know as sort of like a social swarming insect, where they live in big hives, there are many individuals sharing the same nest. A hairy-footed flower bee is one of the solitary bees. So each of the little holes that you'll see your bees coming in and out of will be the nest of that one female is creating. She'll be making forays or trips out to flower patches, gathering pollen and nectar, and then provisioning little nest cells. So she'll make almost little chambers in these holes that you're seeing in the walls, and lay an egg in each one of them. And that is the generation that will emerge next year from those nest cells that she's making a little pollen loaf for in those holes in the wall.
1: So how do the eggs get fertilised?
2: So you might have seen either hovering around the nest entrances or on flower patches nearby, a sort of whiter, sort of paler looking bee with a white face. And that's the hairy-footed flower bee, the male. So often they'll patrol the little flower patches and try and intercept females on the way in and out. Sometimes they'll have a bit of

0: whether to lay a male or a female egg. And so females are made with a fertilized egg, which leads to this really weird situation where a bee can have a grandfather and a grandson, but can't have a, won't have a father or a son if you're a male bee, because only the females will produce the males through parthenogenesis. So it's not a fertilized egg. So, the male gamete hasn't gone into that.
1: What's parthenogenesis?
0: So it's a system of reproduction, which is essentially like a cloning process in an environment where you don't really have any males and you might still want to reproduce. It's quite useful in that regard. So you might see this in aphids or quite a few groups of insects do this. If you've ever kept like leaf insects, and you wonder how you've got more and you don't have any males, but you seem to keep getting more, that is also why. So it's quite a useful tool to have. And particularly for bees, if they're making nests in cavities like the hairy-footed flower bees will, it's useful to be able to choose whether you lay a male or a female egg, because maybe a male is smaller in your species and you might give them a little less food. So if you make a nest cell that's not your finest work and you've only got a little pollen loaf in there, you might put a male egg on there. But also your males might emerge first. And so you might want them in the nest cells that are closest to the entrance, so they don't disturb the females on their way out next year. So it's really useful, basically. And wasps and bees can do that.
1: So in those kind of species, is it an advantage to them to have many more females than males?
0: So sometimes it works out that way. Sometimes there are quite a few males, and it's quite variable. So you may have some nests that have been parasitized. So they might have been visited by some kind of parasitic insect that has laid eggs in the nest cells that are closer to the entrance, most likely. And so it may be that they affect males more heavily than females, which sort of works out because females can lay eggs and, you know, make the nests and sort of ensure the continued survival of the species in the area. But it's really variable. So you get some species, there are males everywhere, and you might find balls of them fighting, you know, to be able to mate with females, and the pheromones are rubbed off on the males and they're mistaken for females, and it's a big sort of melee. And then sometimes, depending on their behavior, you might not really see the males so much. Like with honeybees, for example, you barely ever see a honeybee male, which is a shame because they're really cool. They're quite cool looking, really cool eyes, and they're kind of a bit larger than a worker. So it varies, yeah. So, and depending on the time of year, you might see the males slightly earlier or slightly later than the females, depending on the species. And so you can expect that succession. Maybe if you see the males out, you know, in 2 weeks you'll get a load of females sort of following up.
1: Okay. We've often referred to them, maybe it's just a colloquial term, as masonry bees or mason bees. Are these a type of mason bee, or are there many different types?
0: There are quite a few different kinds of mason bee. The hairy-footed flower bee isn't in the group that's typically referred to as mason bees, but they have very similar behavior. So in the same wall, you may see some mason bees as well as hairy-footed flower bees. They're typically a bit larger than most of our mason bees. We have around a dozen species in the UK. And then if you look globally, there are a few hundred species of mason bee in particular globally. And a mason bee refers to a particular genus or a particular sort of subgroup of bees, which are characterized by certain features, basically, that you can distinguish them, for example, on the architecture of their wing veins from other groups of bees. But they're typically aerial nesting or cavity nesting group of bees, and they're quite active in walls. And one of the things that we come across and notice a little more readily than other groups of insects, so they're quite a fun thing to look out for in the spring and the summer. But that's sort of the

0: gist of it. They look kind of similar, they do similar things, but there are some subtle differences between the two groups. And I can give you, yeah, some tips to look out for, some mason bees to look out for as well.
1: Well, how would I recognise a mason bee at 20 paces then?
0: It's kind of tricky sometimes. So the female hairy-footed flower bees are all black, for one. So if you see a little bee, or roughly the same size maybe, that's going into a hole and it's bicoloured, so you might have like quite an orangey bum and maybe a black body, then you've probably got the red mason bee, which if it pauses for long enough on the wall, you might actually see on its head has a couple of horns. So not the antennae, which you usually see on an insect's head, but actually a pair of horns, which it uses to manipulate mud, because it caps off the little cells of its nests with mud that it gathers. And you'll see also other examples, which may be a little smaller, that might use a leaf mastic, like chewed up leaf sort of cement, quote unquote cement, for their little cells that they make in their nests. Or you might see some smaller holes that you'd never see a hairy-footed flower bee squeezing into, that might be occupied by a smaller, because some of the mason bee species get kind of small as well. So
1: how do they make the holes?
0: So a lot of the time they use existing holes. So they'll look around for a likely spot, and it may be sometimes they tweak a hole that they found. But a lot of the time they're pretty good at finding something that's already pretty suitable, which is why you'll find them in walls with fairly soft mortar, like a lime mortared wall. And if you've just had your wall repointed and you've touched it up, you might see fewer bees next year, because you might have closed up a load of the holes that they might want to use. So that's one thing. If you want to see more of them, you maybe hold off on repointing your walls until you absolutely have to. But they do use other things as well, so they're quite resourceful. Some of them don't nest in cavities like that at all. They go for snail shells. Recently, one of them was observed in old bullet casings on a military base, on the coast. They seem to like that, seem to be doing okay in the bullet casings. And then some of them are in like the tubes of like deck chairs and, door frames and anywhere where there's a nice sort of deep enough suitable hole that they can come and go, not damage their wings getting in and out of. And stays at a good temperature and isn't too moist, they might go for it. So
1: that's really amazing. So will you get two different species living in the same wall, or are they really separate?
0: Yeah, so you'll get even sometimes sort of side by side. They're not too if a hole particularly suits a certain species of bee and it's the right size, they're not too fussy if another bee takes up a smaller hole, next door, as long as they don't mess with their hole that they particularly like. So sort of investing in like a bee hotel or building a bee hotel is something you're interested in, it's good to have a range of sizes for your holes, your nest entrances, because you will have smaller. It's like an orange vented mason bee, for example, which is quite small, has like an orangey underside to its bum. You might see that whizzing around. We'll go for a smaller hole than the red mason bee, for example. So you'd want a nice sort of range of different sized holes, and then you can see what you can get. And the nice thing about observing them is you know when a hole's been taken up or when it's occupied, because you might see a little plug, a little leaf plug, or a mud plug, where you used to have a hole in your wall, and then there's a few bees in there waiting until next year to emerge.
1: Oh, so the female who lays the egg, she doesn't stay with them then?
0: No, so once they're done with the nesting, they've sort of done their piece, basically. So some of them will just keep going, and they might do a couple of different nests. But generally, within the nest on these pollen loaves, you'll have the larval stage of the bee that overwinters, or it might, some bee species overwinter as an adult in the nest cells. And as long as they're not disturbed, or there's no other sort of maybe like a parasitic insect that tries to take advantage of the delicious, you know, provisions they've made for their bee babies, then they'll emerge fine and dandy next year, and they sort of resume the cycle. But there's an important sort of process in terms of temperature, and there are various cues each year that are quite important for the emergence of bees. And sometimes you might see some that get confused, or they're sort of disturbed before their time. So you might see like a mining bee in November or something, and you know, maybe someone's accidentally dug up part of their garden, or you know, something like that. And the same thing can happen with the species that nest in walls.
1: Yeah, so what happens when the female plugs her hole? She just buzzes off somewhere, and does she live another year, or does she die?
0: No, so they're generally, so it may be, it depends how long it takes her to sort of have finished her nest entrance. Sometimes it can take them 20 days or so, you know, to finish with all their nest building, and 25 days or so, or a month. And then after that, it's a sort of a matter of how long she can keep it up, basically. So she might try and start a new nest, depending on the species. Quite a lot of them are very meticulous with how they like things to be arranged. If you see a little bee that looks like it's riding a broomstick, you've got Osmia bicolor, which is a really cool small black bee with a red bum, and it's carrying little bits of dried grass or twigs to cover the little snail shell that it's filled with pollen and provisions for its young. So they make these little sort of teepees, or like a wigwam, or a little structure over the snail shell that you might be able to observe. And it can sometimes take them quite a while to do a few of those. But in this country, most insects are quite seasonal, in that they'll, because the winter is fairly cold, a lot of things either die off, or they'll overwinter in some way, either as an egg or in the larval stage, and then they sort of resume their activities in the spring when everything's flowering again. So really it's quite seasonal, and you might only see these bees for a few months at most throughout the year.
1: So the bees that we're seeing, they're adults, I guess, that are laying their eggs. How old would they be? Are they last year's eggs that have hatched, or what?
0: Yeah. So here in so in the UK, because we're quite regular-ish with how the seasons work, most insects that you'll see will be on an annual cycle. So you'll be looking at the bees that were laid last year. They've overwintered, made it through into the spring, and then maybe they'll pupate, or maybe they've overwintered as an adult, depending on your species, and then they emerge. So a baby bee, if you were to open one of these nest cells, looks quite a lot like a maggot, or a, you know, a fly larval larval stage, and then they will transform. So a lot like you think of a caterpillar pupating and becoming a butterfly. Bees, wasps, ants and sawflies are also a type of insect that undergoes a complete metamorphosis. So they go from these little grubs or maggot looking things, and they make a complete transformation into what we consider to be a bee. So actually most of their life usually is in the larval stage, and we just see sort of the final crescendo. And that's really useful because the larval stage is sort of like an eating machine. So it'll eat pollen and get big and strong, and its job is essentially to get enough nutrition to be able to pupate. And then the adult is almost perfectly suited to building the nests and mating. So they're two very well tailored life stages to the sort of tasks that they have to undertake. And it's quite useful with insects that undergo a complete transformation like that, because they don't compete with each other generally for resources. So the larval stage might eat something completely different to the adult, for example. And so that, yeah, they're not in competition for the same resources.
1: And do the how long do the adults live? Do they mate or do they produce larvae several years in a row, or do they is it just once and then they die off?
0: Yeah, so they usually once an insect's an adult, a lot of the time it has sort of one task, which is to reproduce, and then they will sort of die off. So you do get some things that might survive all the way through the winter and sort of be like year round. So in certain places in the UK, you might get bumblebee colonies where they're in like an urban area and they're sort of fairly well catered for, and they might make it pretty much the whole year continuously. But most things, it'll be, you know, a few weeks to a couple of months, and then they've sort of done their bit. They've achieved what they wanted to achieve, basically, with provisioning their nests and setting up the next generation. And then it's a case of the larvae making it through the year, sort of going on without the parents, so to speak, and then renewing the cycle next year. But you do get in other places in the world with different climates, different habitats. You might get bees that, you know, they might stay, say, in a desert. They might be underground maybe for like a couple of years, and they might be able to wait a little longer in order for the humidity to be right. And that's one of the triggers for them to emerge, for example. So it's sort of quite tailored to the particular environment.
1: Yeah. Well, that's a fascinating life cycle. You know, they've just got one job and that's what they do. But I know people's reactions to bees can be very varied. Some people think, how fascinating. Other people are really frightened. And I've seen people ask, how do we kill these bees? How do we keep ourselves from that? Are they doing us any harm?
0: No, so they're essentially pretty harmless. So they're not aggressive. Really, you can, if you were really trying to be stung, like willfully trying to be stung, maybe you might get a sting out of one of them. But really, the vast majority of bee species that you encounter in this country are essentially harmless. Some people have, maybe they'll have like an allergy to bee stings. It's quite often with honeybees, people might find that they're allergic to honeybees, and so they might be concerned for that reason. But even our honeybee populations here are generally fairly docile. But a lot of people are also worried about structural damage, and they might see something, you know, a bee flying into their wall in their house and might think it's doing them quite a lot of damage. But a lot of the time they're nesting in pre-existing cavities. They might tweak them, you know, very slightly, but they're not generally boring into, you know, the structures in your house and causing masses of damage. You can sort of just enjoy them being there, enjoy watching their life cycle, seeing what kind of visitors they get to their little holes and the interactions. And, you know, you've got a load of little baby bees essentially in there waiting to emerge next year. But generally, yeah, not dangerous. There's no need to do anything in particular, especially if you have big aggregations of bees nesting in your lawn, for example. They won't be honeybees, and they won't be they're not going to be like wasps that will sting you. They'll generally be like harmless mining bees. If you give them a few weeks, they'll sort of have done their thing, and they'll close up their little holes again, and they'll be under the earth, and you might not even know they're there for most of the year.
1: So the thing to do if you see them is just enjoy them and wait for them to go.
0: So they're doing all sorts of, even if you think in terms of what do they do for me type of mentality, they perform quite a few what we'd call like ecosystem services for us. So they pollinate a bunch of things. Some mason bees are imported to various locations to pollinate like orchards, for example. So they're quite effective pollinators, more effective than like, for example, the honeybee might be, due to their particular, you know, adaptations. So they're really useful in a lot of regards. They'll aerate soil if they're nesting in the soil. This isn't so much for mason bees, for example, but they provide food and sometimes the nest cells are used by other creatures as well. So there's quite a range of things that you can enjoy about them without being worried, essentially, is what I'm trying to get across. There's nothing particularly to be worried about. And you can sort of count yourself quite lucky if you have some near you, that you can then really get stuck into how their little lives actually play out and their trials and tribulations. And having the nest is really interesting because you know they'll keep coming back to it. But you might also get things that are really hard to see otherwise, like little kleptoparasitic insects. You might get like cuckoo bees or beetles that are taking advantage of their hard work, basically. And a lot of those are really wonderful creatures with their own sort of really interesting life histories.
1: Well, that's great. So it is useful to report these things. Is it useful that I'm reporting that we seem to have an explosion in masonry bees or hairy-footed flower bees in Chadlington?
0: Yes. So even quite a commonly encountered species, it's really useful to have records of them. And the really cool thing about insects is there are so many of them and comparatively so few people who study them and really sort of interested in the nitty-gritty of, you know, what they're getting up to, that it's quite easy sometimes to actually make a novel observation. So you might be able to report on something that is actually, you know, new to science or a new behavior or something that is quite genuinely quite an interesting, you know, thing for the community at large. And as well as, you know, you've had the pleasure of sort of enjoying these little guys going back and forth. And so it's always worth paying attention to these little things. And if you're unsure or if you think something's interesting, it's always worth mentioning it to someone because you never know.
1: Is there an organization that collects bee data if you think you've got something interesting?
0: So there's the Bees, Wasps and Ants Recording Society, or Bee Wars, as it's known. And that's a really good source of records. So sometimes if you think you've got a certain bee, you can look at distribution maps there and you can see maybe if it's rare in your area. They have loads of identification guides. So if you're interested in bumblebees, for example, and you want to get to know your cuckoo bumblebees from your red-tailed or, you know, anything along those lines, you can find resources there as well. And they also take records from loads of different sources, and they act as like a repository of really good records of species. But they have everything on there, essentially, you know, information about how bees nest, links to resources, books, you know, anything you might want for the budding hymenopterist or bee enjoyer to get their teeth into.
1: Oh, that's great. So presumably they've got a website you can go to.
0: Yes. Yeah. So they've got a website. They've also got lists of events there. You can become a member if you wanted to. They have a journal they send out with updates. If you're into such things, you can hear about the, you know, bees maybe like new to Oxfordshire or, you know, things along those lines, like updates, and keep your finger on the pulse of what's happening in the bee and the wasp world. But they also do meetings. So if you want to go and meet like-minded people, or if you want to sort of explore something completely new and you just want someone who knows what they're doing to just take you on a ride, basically, and show you what's knocking about potentially in your garden or on your walks, they're a really good place to go. And there are also places like this, like the museum. Not a lot of people are aware, but it's a publicly it's a resource that's publicly available. So we have not only examples of insects here, so if you wanted to see examples, you're welcome to come in and do so, but also equipment and all the rest that you might want to have a go looking at, like literature or books or, you know, guides, before maybe you go and invest or you decide what insect group you're most interested in, for example.
1: So do you make house calls? Will you come to someone's garden if they think they've got interesting stuff?
0: Yes. Yeah. So if you found something cool, we'll come out and have a look at it for sure. Yeah. So some people send images in, or it's quite far to travel. But then if we can justify it, we'd love to go out and see, you know, if something particularly cool or notable has come out of someone's lawn, or, you know, they've accidentally brought a beetle in their furniture or whatever. You know, we do that sort of thing all the time.
1: Just like scientists, really. Learning about all the fantastic science taking place right here in Oxfordshire is a great way to keep your brain active and to stimulate your imagination. 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

Welcome aboard the Magical Musical Mystery Tour, taking you to unknown musical destinations with me, Chris Martin. Like all my tours, there is a theme. Can you find the link today?

A Teenager in Love from Dion and the Belmonts is about a schoolboy with a delicate heart. It was written by Doc Pumas and Mort Schumann. The nostalgic song First Kiss is about young love that finds a Kid Rock reminiscing about a first kiss.

I Think We're Alone Now was originally recorded by Tommy James and the Shondells in 1967. It was written by Richie Cordell, a producer at Roulette Records, who wrote many of their hits.

Chuck Berry wrote Sweet Little 16 when he was on a package tour and came across a teenage autograph seeker who was insistent upon getting the autograph of each headliner on the tour.

Released in February 1970, ABC went to number one on April the 25th, knocking off Let It Be from The Beatles.

The Beatles performed I Want to Hold Your Hand on their first two Ed Sullivan Show appearances, which took place on February the 9th and 16th back in 1964.

Number 1 in March 2012. It seemed to come out of nowhere, but the band had been around since 2008.

Taylor Swift won her second straight Song of the Year award at the 2009 BMI Country Awards for Love Story.

Hilary Duff released Mature on November 6, 2025, marking her first solo music release of original material in over a decade since her 2015 album Breathe In.

Tonight's Moves was a breakthrough hit for Bob Seger, introducing the Heartland rocker to a much wider audience.

Forever is about young love. It was written by the Metro Station Band members, including lead singer Trace Cyrus, whose half-sister is Miley Cyrus.

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2: 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And we're on FM, we're on DAB, we're online, and we're on your smart speaker. So, welcome to the show. My name's Mark, here with you for the next couple of hours. And how was your week? Hope it was a good one. I was on holiday last week, so I had quite a nice week. Just sitting around, not doing much. I did take myself out on Friday, actually, because it was a nice day, wasn't it? So I thought, I'll go out and I have lunch at a pub, which is what I did. I walked there, and it's a very nice pub. I had a very nice lunch and a nice couple of beers. Very pleasant. I can't tell you the name of the pub. Obviously, that's advertising. But it is called after a local river. Work it out for yourself. It did mean, of course, that I could watch some of the football. It did mean I could do that. I actually didn't. I'm getting a little bit, I mean, I love football, but I'm getting just a little bit fed up with watching Iraq versus New Zealand, you know? It's not got the cut and thrust that I really want. So, the World Cup continues. And the last couple of weeks, actually, I've started with some songs that are related to football. This time, I'm starting with an actual football song. And it's actually not bad. It is considered a classic, actually, something of a classic. And it's by the 1970 England World Cup squad. It's called Back Home. At the time, of course, England were still world champions. They went into that World Cup in Mexico as champions. So the title of the album, yes, they made a whole album, by the squad, was The World Beaters, Sing the World Beaters, because it contained songs like, you know, Delilah and, you know, Hello Goodbye, you know, standards, really. But anyway, Back Home was an original, and it was very good.

we are. The England World Cup score from 1970 back home. And, of course, that was the World Cup where we lost 3-2 to West Germany, actually, as it was at the time, having been 2-0 up. And I remember when we scored the second goal to go 2-0 up, my dad was on the sideboard singing Rule Britannia. And then we ended up losing 3-2. He had to go to bed for a fortnight to get over it. He really did. Right. So the weather. I'll do a week's weather in about an hour's time. But it's going to be quite warm this week.

There you go, that's Arrow and Hot, Hot, Hot. And Fred, that's what it's going to be over the coming week. Full weather in an hour. Now, today in 2011, the American band Maroon 5 released Moves Like Jagger, which had Christina Aguilera on it as well. It's actually a song about a bloke's ability to impress a girl with his dance moves. Which is all right if you can dance. And the song actually compares his dance moves to Mick Jagger, of course. And the video was rather good. It featured old footage of Mick doing his iconic stuff. Went to number one on the USA charts.

Maroon 5, Moves Like Jagger. Father's Day, of course, today. And hopefully, if your dad's still with us, you saw him and gave him some good stuff. My son came over today and bought me some eight, in fact, Mars bars, because I like Mars bars, and it was very thoughtful of him. One slight issue, he came in, he was sitting in with us, talking to us for about 15, 20 minutes, then realised he'd left the Mars bars in the car in the sun. So he bought me eight Mars bars, but I think I'll probably just have one big congealed one now. Now, John Lee Hooker died at the age of 83 today in 2001. Highly influential singer he was, songwriter and guitarist as well. He topped the R&B charts with his first single, which was in 1948. It was called Boogie Chillin'. And he continued to have hits for the next 50 years, including things like Dimples and The Healer, and, of course, his signature tune, Boom Boom. In his final decade, really, he enjoyed a bit of a resurgence thanks to some best-selling albums such as The Healer and the Grammy Award-winning Chill Out. He was inducted into the Rock and Roll Hall of Fame in 1991 and was celebrated with a Grammy Lifetime Achievement Award in 2000, among many, many other honours that he won during his lifetime.

The great John Lee Hooker and Boom Boom. George Michael lost his lawsuit against Sony Records today in 1994. He claimed that his 15-year contract with Sony was unfair because the company could refuse to release albums it thought wouldn't be commercially successful. On the steps of the courtroom, he vowed never to record for Sony again. He re-signed with them in 2003.

0: George Michael, and a track called Hand to Mouth, which is off his Faith album. Now, don't forget, you can get in touch with me here in the studio. You text or WhatsApp 07721800890. If you want to request, that's absolutely fine. Or if you just want to say hi, then that's great too.
1: Hello.
2: Hello.

now, today in 1992, The Orb released Blue Room. The single, it was a single, had a whopping duration of 39 minutes and 58 seconds. Yeah, 2 seconds shorter than the maximum allowed for a single under UK chart rules. So strap yourselves. No, I'm not going to play that one. Despite the absolutely enormous length, it peaked at number 8. Although radio stations did tend to play this 3 minute 54 second version.

There we are. It's The Orb and Blue Room. And they've done some odd things, The Orb. Their debut single, for example, was called A Huge Ever-Growing Pulsating Brain That Rules From The Centre Of The Ultra World. And oddly, we haven't got it on our system. Call ourselves a radio station, eh? Now, today in 1986, Genesis had their fourth UK number one album with their 13th studio album, Invisible Touch. It remained in the charts for 96 weeks, making it the most commercially successful album of their career. It eventually sold over 15 million copies worldwide and produced five USA top five singles, including the title track, which made number one out there.

Great record, Invisible Touch, Genesis. German orchestra leader and songwriter Bert Kampfert died aged 56 today in 1980. Frank Sinatra and Elvis Presley covered his songs. Wooden Heart is the Elvis song that he did. And he released over, 50 albums. In 1961, he hired the Beatles to back Tony Sheridan on recording sessions. And these were the Beatles' first commercial recordings, actually. Now, here's the song of his that Frankie did.

There we go. Frank Sinatra, Strangers in the Night. And the bit that he does at the end, I think most people know this, where the dooby-dooby-doo, that's where Scooby-Doo actually got his name from. So there we go. Now, guitarist Ritchie Blackmore quit Deep Purple to form his own group Rainbow today in 1975. They've been through a lot of lineup changes with Ronnie James Dio, Graham Bonnet, Cozy Powell, Roger Glover and Doogie White all being members. And that's a cast of greats, I'm telling you.

Rainbow, since you've been gone, Graham Bonnet doing the vocals on that, and he's probably most famous for singing on that song, and the most famous bit of him doing that particular song is him going, "Ugh," which is all rather unfortunate. Imagine having a career and what you're best known for is going, "Ugh," on a song. I don't know. Also today in 1975, Captain and Tennille started a four-week run at number one on the USA singles charts with a Neil Sedaka song, "Love Will Keep Us Together." They were a husband and wife duo, actually. It was Captain Darryl Dragon. I mean, if that was, and that was his real name, Darryl Dragon, I wouldn't have changed that. I'd have been Darryl Dragon. What a name. And the lady was Catherine Antoinette Tony Tennille. They'd worked as backing musicians actually for a lot of bands, including Elton John and Neil Sedaka himself.

rather good, that, isn't it? You can see why I got to number one. It was Captain and Tennille, Love Will Keep Us Together. Today in 1962, the James Bond theme was first heard in the film Dr. No. The theme was recorded using 5 saxophones, 9 brass instruments, a solo guitar and a rhythm section. Now, the original guitar part of the theme, the famous bit, was actually recorded by a guy called Vic Flick. And it's got a fairly unique sound, and that's because it was recorded on a vintage guitar, actually. Even then, it was quite old. It was made in 1939, and it was plugged into a particular Fender amplifier, and it created this rather unique sound. Old Vic was paid a one-off princely fee of £6 for recording that.

It's Paul Oakenfold, of course, or Fold, with the James Bond theme. Now, the American singer and songwriter Lana Del Rey, whose real name is Elizabeth Waldridge Grant, is 41 today. She was almost a star by accident, actually, when her 2011 music video for her debut single, Video Games, was posted on YouTube. It became a viral internet hit, as they say, had over 20 million views. She hasn't really looked back since, to be honest, although her singles do much better here than in the USA, strangely.

Lana Del Rey video games got affecting that, isn't it? Now, the American singer, songwriter, and multi-instrumentalist, actually, Brandon Flowers from The Killers is 45 today. They had a UK number one in 2005 with their debut album, Hot Fuss. And their 2017 album, Wonderful, Wonderful, made number one on the USA and UK charts. In 2010, he released a solo album called Flamingo, which also made number one on the charts. Tell you what, he's not had a bad career.

The Killers and Human. British singer, musician and DJ Sonia Clarke, otherwise known as Sonique, is 58 today. She had a UK number one in 2000 with a song called It Feels So Good. And before that, she was the lead vocalist with S Express as well.

There you go, that's Sonique, and it feels so good. It's 9 o'clock here on WRFM, broadcasting on FM, on DAB, on your smart speaker, and on online as well. My name's Mark. This is the Sunday Evening Music Show. I'm here with you for another hour, and we broadcast all over Oxfordshire and the Cotswolds. So thanks very much for being there. Do appreciate it. Hopefully you're having a good evening and enjoying the music I'm playing for you. Now, shall we have a look at what the weather's going to be doing over the next week, eh? Yes, indeed. It's going to be lovely. It's going to be dry, but it is going to be hot, very hot, up to 36 degrees potentially on Wednesday and Thursday. So if you're out, factor 50 at the very least.

Yes, indeed. That's basically what it's going to be all week. Just nice, maybe. Might be the odd bit of cloud tomorrow afternoon, but apart from that, it's going to be nice. So if you pick next week as a week off, well done. Now, Marcella Detroit. She's an American singer, guitarist, and songwriter as well, but quite a famous songwriter. Started her career as Marcia Levy, recording a song with Robin Gibb. Yeah. Anyway, she's 67 today. As part of Shakespeare's sister, she had the 1992 UK number one single with Stay. And she also co-wrote the 1977 Eric Clapton hit Lay Down Sally, but she's done a lot more than that. Here's a track from her. It's called I Believe.

Marcella Detroit, I believe. Good song, that. Of course, today is the longest day. So for those of you that like autumn and winter, everything now is you know, downhill, as it were. The days are getting shorter from now on, which is a bit of a depressing thought, isn't it, really? Now, Mark Brzezicki was the drummer with the Scottish rock band Big Country. He's 69 today. They had 15 UK top 40 singles, and in 1983, they went number 3 in the USA with this.

There we go. That's Big Country. And in a big country, American musician Nils Lofgren was born today in 1951. He joined Neil Young's band, aged just 17, playing piano on the album After the Gold Rush. And then from 1971 to 1974, he recorded four albums with his own band called Grin. He started recording solo albums in 1975, but still found time to join Bruce Springsteen's E Street Band in 1984. So, suffice to say, he's played with a lot of people on a lot of records. This is a rather good track of his. It's from his 1977 album, I Came to Dance, and is the title track.

Nils Lofgren and I Came to Dance. Darndest thing happened during the course of that song. I was sitting here minding my own business when suddenly the arm fell off the chair. It literally just fell off. So there's a job for someone in the morning. Don't know what happened there. Right, Alan Silson from English rock band Smokey, 75 today, is their most popular single, is Living Next Door to Alice, probably thanks to the really rude version that we all know that Roy Chubby Brown did. But this track, though, I think actually...

Never smoke it, it's your life. His blooming arm missing from the chair. I keep going to lean on it, almost falling out of the chair. Oh, well, if you're a big crash, it's me. I've just collapsed in a heap because I've missed the arm. Right, Jerry Kramer, the drummer with Aerosmith, 76 today. Their 1989 album, Pump, spent 53 weeks on the USA charts, and they had a 1998 USA number one and UK number four with I Don't Want to Miss a Thing, which featured in the film Armageddon. Good old Bruce Willis films. Great, great flick, that is. Aerosmith is the best-selling American hard rock band of all time. They've sold more than 150 million records worldwide.

Aerosmith. I don't want to miss a thing. Suitably epic, that, isn't it? Steve Tyler, of course, doing the vocals. And his daughter, Liv, is in Armageddon. She's the love interest. English composer and guitarist Joey Molland was born today in 1948. He was with Badfinger and had the hit Come and Get It, which was written and produced by Paul McCartney. Day After Day, which was produced by George Harrison, mates of the Beatles, eh? And a track called Baby Blue. It's no longer with us. He died in St. Louis Park, Minnesota, in March last year, 77.

Badfinger, come and get it. American singer and songwriter Brenda Holloway was born today in 1946, which makes her 80. She's recorded for Motown Records during the 1960s, and her best-known recordings are soul hits like Every Little Bit Hurts and You Made Me So Very Happy, which she wrote in slightly before 1969, and it became a top 10 hit for Blood, Sweat and Tears. You may remember that version. Here's her original.

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But I wanna know for sure. So come on, hold me tight.

That's a Trogs Wild Thing. And the Goodies did a version of that, believe it or not. Now, English musician Ray Davies, singer-songwriter with the Kinks, is 82 today. They were one of the most popular and innovative, actually, bands of the early to mid-1960s, although they were famously fighty with each other. They quite often had punch-ups on stage over various riffs between the members. They had a 1964 UK number one with You Really Got Me, and a 1967 number two with Waterloo Sunset. The Kinks have actually sold over 50 million records worldwide, and they've got a lot of honours as well, including an Ivor Novello Award for outstanding service to British music.

the Kinks and Sunny Afternoon, and we're going to have a few of them this week, I think. So we've had the James Bond theme, so why not keep it with spies and have the Mission Impossible one as well, eh? And that's because the Argentine-born but naturalised American composer, pianist and arranger, Lalo Schifrin, was born today in 1932. He's best known for his large body of film and television work, really, including the theme from Mission Impossible, Enter the Dragon, the Dirty Harry movies, and of course Jaws. That's the one, isn't it, that everyone knows. He was a 5-time Grammy Award winner as well, actually. He's no longer with us. He died in Los Angeles in June last year at the age of 93.

Oh, that's good, isn't it? Lilo Schifrin and the Mission Impossible theme. That's the 2008 version from quite possibly one of those Mission Impossible films. I'm fairly sure it is, actually. Not that I've watched them. Don't like Tom Cruise as an actor. Sorry. Now, I don't know whether you were watching BBC Two last night. It started about 10:30, well, until just after midnight. They had a Tina Turner concert on from 1996 in Amsterdam, and it was amazing. The energy, the band was so tight, her vocals were so brilliant, it was just great. And she did a very, very good version of this track as well.

Stevie Wonder's Tina Turner, great track. And like I say, it was on BBC Two last night, so I'm fairly sure it would be on iPlayer. Tina Turner concert live in Amsterdam from 1996. Fantastic, worth an hour and a half of your time easily, that is. Right, Peter Frampton. Now him, yes, he was once a halo-haired poster boy. If you've ever seen the cover of his 1976 multi-million selling album Frampton Comes Alive, you'll know what I mean. And he's recently released a new album, actually, his first of new material in 16 years. On several of the tracks, he has company. In this case, it's Sheryl Crow.

Peter Frampton and Breaking the Mold off his new album. And it's a nice song, but annoyingly, they've spelt mold, M-O-L-D, which is how the Americans spell it. Near English, Peter. We spell mold, M-O-U-L-D. Right, the Logical song. That became Supertramp's biggest hit in the UK. Right, made number 7. It did. It was the lead single off the Breakfast in America album and was written by Roger Hodgson about 6 months actually before he played it for the rest of the band for possible inclusion on the album. It's a very personal song. Lyrics, particularly, are based on his experience of being sent away to boarding school when he was a kid for 10 years.

There we go. That's Supertramp and Breakfast. Oh, sorry, From Breakfast in America, the logical song. For saxophone parts, famously recorded in the toilets, because that's where there was the best sound.

And there we go. That was the last track on the show this evening. Thanks very much for listening. I do appreciate it. And hopefully you can join me again next Sunday at 8 for another Sunday evening music show. All things being equal, of course.

So, in the coming week, I do hope you have a good one, and you manage to stay cool and look after yourself that way, keep hydrated, etc. But in the meantime, do stay well, do stay safe, and I'll see you next Sunday at 8.

Hello again from me, Rod Hardesty, and welcome to another hour or so of Classics We Love. We begin with the scherzo from the incidental music to Mendelssohn's Midsummer Night's Dream. The work was completed in 1826 when the composer was just a young 17-year-old. We hear it now by the London Symphony Orchestra, conducted by Sir John Eliot Gardner.

The scherzo from Mendelssohn's A Midsummer Night's Dream was played on that recording by the London Symphony Orchestra and conducted by Sir John Eliot Gardner. And we follow with a song by Paolo Tosti. Born in Rome in 1846, became a British citizen in 1906, and knighted 2 years later by King George VII. He wrote a number of songs, many of which remain popular to this day, and one in particular is Parted. Here to sing it is Stuart Burrows.

Fritz Kreisler with Herbert Spencer's Underneath the Stars. And we turn to Frederick Delius for our next work. It's a tone poem called Summer Night on the River. Composed in 1911, it's the second of two pieces for small orchestra, the first of which is celebrated on hearing the first cuckoo in spring. So here now is the second piece, played by the Royal Scottish National Orchestra, conducted by Sir Alexander Gibson.

Summer Night on the River, the second of two pieces for small orchestra by Frederick Delius. On that recording, we heard the Royal Scottish National Orchestra, conducted by Sir Alexander Gibson. Now, we usually associate promenade concerts, these days at least, with the Royal Albert Hall, or even the Queen's Hall in days gone by, but they happened in London long before Sir Henry Wood came along. In 1867, Johann Strauss, no less, conducted a series of them at Covent Garden, and for one of them he wrote a special festival, Valse-Comique, or Comic Waltz, called Memories of Covent Garden. It featured a number of popular English music hall songs of the time, including The Man on the Flying Trapeze, The Mousetrap Man, Home Sweet Home, and Champagne Charlie.

Memories of Covent Garden by Johann Strauss, and played for us there by the London Symphony Orchestra, conducted by John Georgiadis. And next is music from the 1965 film Dr. Zhivago, set in Russia and based on Boris Pasternak's novel of the same name. The book was banned in the country for many years, so for that reason the film could not be made there either. Instead, it was filmed mostly in Spain. Here's the well-known Lara's theme.

Maurice Jarre's Lara's theme from the film Dr. Zhivago. And we visit the opera now with the famous Questore Quiller from Verdi's Rigoletto. Here in the role of the Duke of Mantua, probably one of the finest tenors of the first half of the 20th century, Jussi Björling.

Recorded back in 1944, along with the RCA Victor Orchestra, we heard the great voice of the Swedish tenor Jussi Björling with Questa Rockwella from Verdi's opera Rigoletto.

Cavatina by John Ireland. The cellist was Raphael Volfich with the Orchestra of the Swan under David Curtis. And we travel to sunny Spain now, and music by Rodrigo, his most famous work. The Concerto de Aranjuez was composed in 1939. Today we'll hear the third and final movement. Our soloist is Pepe Romero, along with the Academy of St. Martin in the Fields under Sir Neville Mariner.

Pepe Romero was the soloist, along with the Academy of St. Martin in the Fields on the Sonata Marina, in that the third and final movement of Rodrigo's Concerto de Aranjuez. And we end our programme with the overture to Carl Marie von Weber's romantic opera Oberon, also known as the Elf King, the only English opera ever set by the composer, and was based on the German poem Oberon by Christoph Martin Weiland. It's played here by the New Zealand Symphony Orchestra, and the conductor is Anthony Witt.

the Polish conductor Anthony Witt conducting the New Zealand Symphony Orchestra with Weber's Overture to Oberon, also known as the Elf King, bringing our time together once more to a close. I sincerely hope you enjoyed the choice, a varied selection as ever. And by the way, if you've any comments about what you hear on the programme, then we'd love to hear from you. Our direct email address is classicswelove@gmail.com. 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We'll find other ways to get in touch if you visit the station's website. I'm Rod Hardesty, and until next week then, at the same time, I wish you well.

0: There's a moment when travel stops being just another holiday and becomes a memory you'll carry for life. Journey to Central Asia along the ancient Silk Road. 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
2: At the racetrack. In the shower.
1: Oops, sorry. All things that never actually happened. But while listening, you pictured them all, didn't you? You see, radio uses theatre of the mind and has a one-to-one connection with every single person listening. So if you want to get your business message across, then there really is no more intimate, creative or cost-effective way than using local radio. 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And we won't send our fire-breathing, water-boiling, toaster-popping crowd over to see you. Yeah, and once again, that's not real. Local radio advertising. Try it today.
3: Looking for a restaurant that feels like home? Light-filled, laid-back, and just a little bit special. Number 14 Wesley Walk is the place for you. Wake up with a great coffee. Dive into a brunch that actually tastes like someone cares. Or grab a homemade cake. No fuss. No drama. And if lunch is calling for it, a beer, a glass of wine, or a crisp P&T. Our nut-free kitchen also has plenty for gluten-free folks, vegans, and more. Find us at 14 Wesley Walk, Whitney, or wander over to number14wesleywalk.co.uk. That's N014wesleywalk.co.uk. Number 14 Wesley Walk. Take a moment, stay a while.
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